0: played each other once, Colombia won that game last year, 2-1. And Ellie Carpenter has helped Chelsea to a 5-2 win in the qualifying stage of the Women's Champions League, putting the Blues in a good position to secure a spot in the group stage.
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2: Oh, well, thank you to the formative news report. And we'll have another one at the top of the next hour, so stay tuned. Okay then, let's go straight over to the weather desk here. 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Today, sunny. Your range is 7 to 21 degrees. Central west slopes and plains for Thursday, sunny. Winds south-southwest, 15 to 20 kilometres an hour, becoming light in the middle of the day. Then becoming south-southwest, 15 to 20 kilometres an hour in the early afternoon. Chance of rain is 5%, less than 1 millimetre today. The UV index is moderate. And the fire danger rating is no rating. But this little bit of cloud seems to be just hovering over Coonamble at the moment. And it's the only little whisker that's actually on the satellite. And it just seems to be settled right over the top. It is what it is. Bit of cloud. I'm not complaining. 12.8 is your temperature. Feels like 11. 97% on the humidity. The winds are south-southeast, 13 kilometres an hour, gusting to 18. And we're looking at 1,028.2 hectopascals and stable. Well, top temperature about 1 o'clock this afternoon. That may change a little bit either side as the day progresses, and we're looking at 19 degrees for 3 p.m. when we pick up the kiddies. And it doesn't look like there's any rain, so no brollies or wellies needed today. But as of 8:50 a.m. Eastern Standard Time, final flood warning for the Baluba La River. I hope I pronounced that properly. And final flood warning for the Tumut River at 2:14 Eastern Standard Time. That would have been yesterday. So all good. So Friday's looking pretty good, 5%, 4 to 20. Saturday's looking good, 5%, 4 to 22 is the range. And Sunday is 5% again, and we're looking at 5 to 23 degrees, so all good. 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And we'll do another PSA while we got the mic down. Basketball day at Ready Youth Centre every Thursday afternoon, 3:30 till 5:30. All ages are welcome. Play, connect, have fun, bring your energy, bring your game. 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So that's every Thursday at the Ready Youth Centre at 3:30 till 5. And you want to play basketball? That is the place to be. And Lolly's just lubricated her vocal cords, so welcome back.
3: Thank you. So we played, what was it? Cup of tea and a breather.
2: Yep.
3: And we're going to play shortly after I've said some more H5N1, What We Didn't See. Now, I'll get it right this time because I seem to be reading out the wrong song info each time, but that's okay because one of the songs has got it in it. It's just like a little puzzle for you for the morning. Keep your brain busy, you know.
2: Don't get too discombobulated.
3: Yeah. You've got to use your brain, you know. You've got to use your brain. Right, so this one is about something really important in science. Confirmed cases only tell us what was actually found and tested. They don't automatically tell us everything that happened. So we're going to play H5N1, What We Didn't See. Then we're going to play All You Need Is Love. By the way, I write all the songs myself. I have done some where I've sung them, but I've obviously altered it because I would not call myself a singer. And I played some of those last week and I didn't tell anybody because to me they sounded awful, but Marty thought they were good, so there you go. And sometimes
2: such a heavenly voice.
3: Yeah, sometimes I take other people's voices and I alter them, and sometimes I just digitally create them with software like a lot of people do these days.
2: You've asked me, I haven't done it yet.
3: But I do write the lyrics because, you know, there's nothing that can write lyrics like humans can write lyrics, at least not if they're sensible anyway. So anyway, so every song you hear is my song. I wrote the words. So we've got H5N1, What We Didn't See, and then All You Need Is Love.
2: Okay, we'll be back. It's 10:09, 20.8 degrees on the temperature, still overcast outside. We'll see you soon.

We count the cases that were tested. We count the birds somebody found. We count the farms that called authorities. We count the bodies on the ground.

0: sorry for the delay. That was somebody who wanted me to press our button. He thought if I pressed our button, I'd learn something new. So I had to put my glasses in front of it because there's no way I'd remember it. I cheated.
1: It's only a button.
0: But I've tried to do these tests. You know, I watch these tests for like Alzheimer's and everything because I get panicked all the time. I remember I said to my doctor, I've got post-traumatic stress disorder, send me to a psychologist. I need to deal with it because I spent my whole life trying to deal with it, but then it was even worse. It was really bad by then because I had damage done to me. And the first thing I said was, can you test me please, I think I've got Alzheimer's. And she just laughed her head off. No, maybe not appropriate, but we got on. And so now and again I watch a video and I try and do the test and I fail. And anyway, I was watching one, and this lady, and this is going to be a series we're going to start soon, and I was watching this lady who's got memories a bit like mine, and they opened this case and they had five items, and I'm trying to picture the case right now and I can't, it's just not there. And so what she did was when he asked her, she said, she thought for a minute and she, well not a minute, she thought for a few seconds and she did one of the items. And he said, great, you can't remember any of the rest? She said no. And I thought, yeah, that's me. And then he said to her, how could you remember that one? I thought, oh, I know how I do that. I just say it over my head over and over and over and over non-stop. I have to constantly say it. If I think any other thought or stop, I lose it. And she said, oh, I just kept saying it over and over and over in my head. So he said, that's how you can remember one thing. She said, yes. And I thought, wow, that so describes me. But no, mine's not part of its autism, because I've always been like that with memory. I remember some things in massive detail, incredibly so, and a lot of other stuff, no, and I forget stuff even when I'm doing it, even when I'm in the middle of doing it, I forget I'm doing it. Like kettles boil dry all the time, they're black, because I might turn some water on to do something and forget I turned it on. I missed out a step the other day. I was so upset with it. I made myself a protein drink, right? And I know the steps involved, and I thought, great. And I walked over, put it down next to my laptop because I was trying to get my laptop to work. And then I thought I'd better shake it, and I shook it, and it just spilled all over everything, my paperwork, my computer, my phone. Standing there in just shock horror, like it just tipped over, and it was creating a massive puddle, and it was spread fast, and I'm in a caravan and trying to get my brain to work, think where to find something. I found kitchen towel, and then I couldn't undo it because I've got weak wrists. I can't open and undo things. I can't even open a crisp bag, for heaven's sake. And I couldn't get it unglued along it. And I'm thinking, what the heck? So then I'm picking things out of the way of it. I was like, oh, jeez. Really, really problematic. And we're going to be talking about all that starting next week.
1: Maybe you should explain what crisps are. In England and Scotland, we call them crisps, not chips. And I'm talking about the ones in the bags that you open up, salt and vinegar, barbecue flavour. We call them crisps over there.
0: In my case, organic healthy things, ex-health consultant, ex-therapist, I may have the memory of a goldfish. Goldfish are about 3 seconds. Anyway, I can't remember what the heck I told you, but let's just get on with what we're doing. We are about to do... No, we just did... have we talked about what we didn't see already?
1: Well, that's a zero, so we're still on track. So we got...
0: All right, interesting fact. Disease surveillance can only count what is found, reported and tested. That means some infections and wildlife deaths may never enter the official number. So, Marty, here's my question for you. I hope he hasn't been cheating. You wouldn't cheat, would you, Marty?
1: Always.
0: Okay. I had to try and hide it, and then because I've got it sort of on my tablet, so I had to cover it over and hide it.
1: I'm looking
0: there. And then I forgot that I had to hide it with my hand. All right, what do you think is more dangerous, Marty? Not knowing everything yet, or pretending that the numbers we have must be the whole story?
1: Not knowing everything yet would be my answer.
0: Yeah, I made it too easy for you, haven't I, Marty?
1: Well, that's good.
0: Yeah.
1: I'm only a man.
0: Yeah, well, I didn't write it. Otherwise, I'd have made it way harder, trust me. Right, so the final song. Oh, it's a final song. Oh, no. Is H5N1 Australia's Turn. This one brings the story home. Australia had years to watch what happened elsewhere. Now H5N1, it's here, folks. It's here. So the question is, whether we use what the rest of the world has already learned, or do we just say, oh, well, it's come to Australia, so now we've got to wait and we've got to study and we've got to decide. No, no, no is my answer. I can't believe some of the stuff I've read that's only Australia. Yeah, and my research, I can't do research, so I use an AI to do my research, and it started quoting me all this rubbish, and I said, for heaven's sake, this has been around for years. Why would we not draw upon the collective knowledge of the world? Why would we not? That would be so silly not to. So that's why I wrote my songs, because, yeah, we've got to not be silly about this one. Your pooch and your kitty need to be looked after.
1: And birds.
0: You don't want
1: people
0: to lose
1: have
0: them,
1: pet birds as well.
0: You don't want your cat to come home with some. Sorry, what was that?
1: I said, people have pet birds as well. How about for quarians?
0: Yes, the birds too. And you don't want to discover that your child's cuddling a cat and it's sneezing all over it, or whatever the heck they do when they're dying and whatever. No, let's just not go down this path.
1: No.
0: Let's learn from others. So the next song is H5N1, Australia's Turn. And then after that, we got Dear Man, Protect the Peace. So we're not forgetting where we've come from. We're going to start coercive control all over again. I don't know if it's a punishment or a reward, but it's going to be deeper and better next time round. But I'm just going to give myself a couple of weeks to recover. So here we go. H5N1, Australia's Turn.

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0: Okay.
1: Oh, sorry. Marty is determined that I'm going to learn to push my button to talk.
0: Oh, I'm going to teach you to push your buttons.
1: He pushes my buttons. No, he doesn't. He's an absolutely wonderful, delightful person. Yeah. I am so blessed to be allowed to be on the radio, you know.
0: Especially with somebody
1: that
0: as famous as me.
1: What was that?
0: Especially with somebody as famous as me.
1: To be allowed to even come on and then for the president of you're the president, aren't you?
0: Yeah.
1: There you go. See, I'm sitting next to the president, folks. You know, I can say whatever I want. I'm next to the president. But
0: no,
1: have
0: you
1: the
0: can't.
1: President.
0: No, you
1: or,
0: can't.
1: Have the, well, if you're the president.
0: No, you can't.
1: It's only the president of the radio, clearly. Right. So.
0: You cannot say anything.
1: No,
0: you like.
1: I know that. Let me finish, and I forgot what I was going to say. He's derailed me big time.
0: You're definitely not allowed to do beep, beep, beep, beep, beep, beep, and beep.
1: He says I'm not allowed to swear, but you know what? Now and again, Marty gets caught by mistake.
0: Oh, I've been done.
1: Off. He forgets that the on air's on air.
0: I've done it. It's a rookie mistake. Everybody in the radio station.
1: I have not done it. Apparently, I did a Scottish swear word. And I wish you'd remember what the swear was so I could try again. It might have been shite. S-H-I-T-E. Shite. Have you heard of the word shite, Marty?
0: Yes.
1: Right? Because that's what they used to say. You're a wee shite. That's what I used to get called when I was a kid. You're a wee shite. Go out and stay out until the lights come on.
0: Well, you'd be in shite if you had too many drams.
1: No, as a child, no, that was definitely... do you know what? When we were kids, they put a little whiskey in your bottle. Yeah. It's interesting, the beliefs that people have all around the world. And
0: my nana used to rub brandy, you know, when we were teething as a baby. They used to rub brandy on your gums to soothe your teeth. I don't do that now, of course.
1: I don't know about that. I think there's probably alcohol in the damn stuff food now these days. Anyway, moving on, ex-health consultant's rearing its head. Let's not go down that path, Marty. So let's get back. That was the last song, wasn't it? H5N1.
0: Yep.
1: Australia's turn. It's kind of heavy stuff. So, interesting fact. Let's hide the question. Australia did not have to begin learning about H5N1 from scratch. Other countries have already given us decades of evidence about wildlife, farms, mammals, pets and

0: human exposure. So the question might be, do you think Australia should act early using what other countries have learned, or wait until each problem happens here first, because after all, we're Australia?
1: Well, I think we should learn of other countries and start dealing with this while at an early point, so we can deal with it. I think that's the answer. It's the only answer, really. Get in early and learn from others' mistakes.
0: Well, I hope so. So here's the thing, you see. I went and I spoke to some people. And somebody's talking on Parliament today. I was trying to just see where it is. And I've
1: well,
0: lost it. But anyway, it's this well-known person, and she's talking at Parliament today on the issue of domestic cats. I don't know if it's domestic cats and dogs. Sue somebody is her name, I think. And an email that I wrote about the whole situation of the H5N1, because I sent that to Kate Freeman's office, because I thought, you know, she's into that sort of thing, and I've contacted her before about stuff. Anyway, they were all excited and sent it on to this other lady, because that's the very subject in Parliament today being discussed. So if you're lucky to listen in on that stuff, and I think she's already made some statement and linked it now into the, because she was going to just talk about domestic cats and keeping them caged at home and changing laws and stuff like that, but now she's talking about the H5N1. I'm so excited. And anyway, they said that she might not be able to come on talk, but she could, because she's going to ring me apparently, but apparently they might sort of send somebody find somebody else that will come and talk on radio. So we're going to run the series for 5 weeks. So each week we'll update you what's happened. Today, the news about the red fox in South Australia, I believe, has just come in, and it's seriously worrying. They believe that it's got hold of a sick bird. Yep. This is a serious problem. And today I know it's a bit heavy. But we'll carry on and we'll have a bit of fun. I wrote the... what was the other one? With Dear Men Protect the Peace, then there was Hotter Than the Haggis Pie, and we're about to play Don't Take Criticism, and then after that we're playing a song that I wrote for Marty, because he has a problem with his teeth.
1: Still,
0: and at that point we might read out the dental thing again.
1: Yeah.
0: After that one, because I think that one might make you want to phone the dentist. I wish I could have phoned before everyone else did, because I missed it last time. And I've missed it again this time. I know that by the time I get round to phoning, I'll not get an appointment. So then we've got He Deflects, I See, and then we'll have to give Medicare teeth. Marty will read
1: I'll
0: out
1: do
0: that.
1: A read.
0: I'll
1: yep.
0: read that thing out again. And then, yeah, there we go.
1: Okay, you're on with Lonnie and Marty right here on MTMFM 91.9, proudly local, 10:42, about 18 minutes away. We'll have another news update. 13.2 degrees outside, still a wonderful day in Coonamble. We'll be back.

Okay, that was Give Mandy Cow Teeth, and don't take criticism. Yeah, well, I'm still waiting for mine anyway. But that being said, want some free dental for children under the age of 18 listed on a Medicare card, for adults listed on one of the concession cards? Just call 1-800-679-336. We've got the free dental care van, mobile oral health care centre. It's down there at the hospital. It's going to be there from the 27th to the 18th. 27th of July to the 18th of September. So the window is closing. So as Marty says, be there or be square. Okay, it's 13.9 degrees outside today. You're looking at 7 to 21 degrees, your range. And we'll go back and... I've got stuff popping up on my screen that I've never seen before. Anyway, coming up, we've got Heidi Flex and Borrowed Sunshine, and we'll be back probably just before the news. Let's see how the timing goes anyway. So you're on air with Lolly and Marty right here on MTMFM 91.9.

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1: Hello, I'm Laura Devoy. Australians have been confirmed as among the hundreds of tourists missing following a deadly flash flood on the Nepal-Tibet border. Prime Minister Anthony Albanese provided an update at the News Corp Bush Summit a short time ago.
2: At this point, there are 34 Australians who are missing. We are asking for those with information, and hopefully through this we'll get you the numbers to put up on screen.
1: The 24-hour emergency consular assistance hotline can be reached on 1300 555 135. The US, Britain, Canada, South Korea and India are also reporting over 200 citizens are unaccounted for. Nepalese officials say 157 bodies have been recovered so far. Footage shows a torrent of rock, mud and water destroying buildings in Nepal's mountainous north, a popular area with pilgrims and trekkers. The Premier of Victoria has scrapped a secret levy on public transport fares. A report by the state's Auditor General released yesterday revealed the 1% tax had been applied from the 1st of January last year on top of existing increases in line with inflation, but it was never revealed to the public. The report found 60% of the revenue was going towards the suburban rail loop. Premier Ben Carroll this morning apologised and said he would scrap the levy. More than 225 athletes who were abused at the Australian Institute of Sport have been paid over $3 million in restoration. The athletes were paid between $5,000 and $50,000 each. The Australian Sports Commission in 2022 formally apologised to those subjected to abuse at the facility in Canberra. New applications for the restorative program will close at the end of this year. A new study suggests the current vaccine for shingles may reduce the risk of heart disease, heart failure and stroke. Scientists tracked the records of around 70,000 people in the US aged 60 or older after their vaccinations. They say the vaccine, called Shingrix, could potentially prevent thousands of early deaths. Dr. Maxime Takei from Oxford University led the study. He spoke to the BBC.
3: So we found that the burden of cardiovascular disease was reduced by 9%. What that means is people lived an average of 9% more times without a cardiovascular disease. And if we looked at just halfway through our follow-up at 3.5 years, we found that there was about a 12% reduction in the total number of people who had received a cardiovascular disease diagnosis.
1: Local voices and stories are at the forefront of this year's Words in Winter Festival in the Victorian Central Highlands. Running until Sunday in Daylesford and Hepburn, the annual festival is now in its 24th year, with over 950 artists attending and more than 850 volunteers making the milestone possible. Speaking to National Radio News, festival producer Devon Taylor says the festival champions local voices.
4: Almost all the Town Hall Talk series, we have at least one local voice present. A lot of the workshops and events and performances are from our community. So it really is also, I think, a lot of pride in the creative community that we have here in the Daylesford and Hepburn region.
1: Turning to sport, in basketball, Opals captain Sammy Whitcomb has withdrawn from the upcoming Women's World Cup. The 38-year-old has been battling knee soreness. Basketball Australia says despite doing everything possible to prepare, she's made the decision to miss the tournament to prioritise her health and well-being.
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5: Okay, we're back, and we'll thank you to the news desk for that very informative report once again. Okay, let's go over to the weather desk. You ready? Yeah, cool.
6: Yeah,
5: we'll do it. 7 to 21 degrees today. Today's sunny, central west slopes and plains for Thursday. Sunny, winds south-southwest, 15 to 20 kilometres an hour, becoming light in the middle of the day, then becoming south-southwest, 15 to 20 kilometres an hour early in the afternoon. There's a 5% chance of rain. UV index is moderate and there's no fire danger rating. And looks like we're getting a bit of blue sky above our head, so that cloud's clearing and there's no rain on the Barawarra and our radar. Temperature's 14.6 degrees, feels like 13.1. Humidity's dropping now, 85%. And the wind is currently coming from the south, 11 kilometres an hour, gusting to 14. Rain since 9 a.m., zero. and we're looking at 1,028 hectopascals on the barometer. And we're looking at our top temperature today at around about 2 p.m. Looking great for picking the kids up this afternoon as well. No rain, so it'll be a dry pickup day today. And there's a final flood warning for the Balubala River and a final flood warning for the Tumut River. Looking into the weekend though, Friday 4 to 20 degrees, 5% chance of rain. Saturday 4 to 22, 5% chance. And then Sunday, once again, 5 to 23 degrees with 5%. So that's our forecast into the weekend. So it should be a good one. 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Okay, we're back over to Lolly.
6: We are. And I can't remember what we've played, but that's all good too. So what we've... I think the last song was Difference is Brilliant.
5: Yep.
6: And on that note, I need to mention that I have been so engrossed in the cat, feral cat, and preparing for the H5 thingamajiggy to come, because I've been preparing for months because I knew about it. Well, everyone did, really. We've known for 30 years, I guess.
5: H5N1, isn't it?
6: Yeah, 30 years. So I've been preparing for a long time. And the cat's obviously the issue where I'm up to now, because of the extent of the situation.
5: I told you about the story when I first moved to Canamble.
6: I don't know. Tell us now.
5: I went out, because I was running a food van, I was out, you know, up at 5 o'clock in the morning getting things ready most mornings. And this particular morning, I've got a turning circle in my yard, and in the middle of it's like a garden setting with chairs and tables. You can sit out there. And I've walked out, and there must have been about 20 or 30 cats all sitting in the middle of this turning circle. And I'm telling you, I thought they were having a union meeting. I really did. But, a phone call, and they sort of took care of it. But it was a lot of cats. And this is not long after I've moved in. Now I see the occasional one coming through the yard. So, it has reduced significantly, but it is a big problem. I had a friend tell me the other day, they had a cat go in front of their car, and this thing was that big. It was the height of his number plate. Now, that is a big cat.
6: I have ravens in my garden. They pick all the plastic off my caravans, the silicon, and drop it on the ground. You tape it, put on anything, they tear it off, they're naughty. Anyway, they're being particularly naughty, and I think that's because somebody threw stones at them, not me, and shouted at them when they're on my property. So that caused me some issues. And so then I started out having bones dropped next to where my dog's area is, and then one day I went out and there was this ginormous paw. Yeah, it looked like it was from like a lion or something. It was so big. And so, you know, I showed it to somebody and said, you know, what's that from? Because it was so big. It was bigger than my biggest dog. And my biggest dog's 17 kilo. And it was bigger than its paw. And he said, that's a cat's paw. Ah, jeez. But yeah, when I started catching cats, because attacking my dog and stuff like that, I remember most of them are quite young and silly, but one of them was ginormous, terrifying. Even the ranger didn't want to put his hands near it.
5: it's a wild cat.
6: Yeah, I was just trying to get to the cage, you know, because obviously it's hands in a cage, you've got to be wearing gloves and you've got to be able to pick it up, so and transport it and stuff like that. So we will be covering it, we will be talking about it, because we've got to have awareness. You need to start thinking now, folks. If you've got a cat and you want to keep it safe and you want to keep yourself safe, your dog safe, because remember, it goes through mammals, they've had it in mice and rats in other countries, particularly the rats seem to catch it quite a bit. I can't remember the specific details, but trust me, I will be bringing them to you. I'm hoping I'm going to have some people coming and talking about it as well. So start to think about, you know, having your cat in a way that it's safe for your cat.
5: Well, in the big bad city, they have to have it in a cattery. And that's it. If you want a cat in the big bad city, it has to go in a pen.
6: Well, we'll find out exactly what the rules are.
5: Yeah, yeah, we'll delve deeper into that.
6: Because, I mean, if we're going to do this, we're not doing it by half measures.
5: Don't speculate. No.
6: Yeah. I know lots of people are going to hate me for this. I do apologise, but at the end of the day, it might save your cat's life. And if you're into feeding feral wild cats, well, don't worry, I'll look that up as well and see what the law says about that and how we should approach this situation so that we don't end up coming into our dogs and our families and goodness knows what else, folks.
5: Well, obviously it's a big issue because when we started the show this morning, it came up on the news, and now it's been tabled in Parliament today. So it's the ball is definitely rolling there, Lolly.
6: It's more than that. There's loads of councils. I'm not going to read all the stuff, but I did a big deep dive on it. Well, my AI did. I'm not capable this morning because I got told about the red fox in South Australia and I said I need verified facts. I'm not mentioning it on here otherwise. And so I got my AI to go and find it, and oh, the amount more damage since it last updated me. And yeah, it spoke about the fox as well. And about how much is on the news, and then it told me about a lot of the councils have had emergency meetings about the situation, and part of that is a discussion about the cats and dogs. So let me say this, it's happening with or without you, and if you want to have some say in this, if you want to be part of this, if you want to protect your cat, your dog, your pets,
5: your birds. Yeah, pet birds.
6: There's people that have birds. I don't have birds now because I couldn't manage the containment enough. Every plan was the birds would be, because here's going to be the rule, it will be that the birds will need to be inside a containment area where other rodents, birds cannot get in, shit on it, wee on it. They have to, and then normally inside that, then in another containment. It's coming. You can either wait for it to arrive and see the devastation it does. I think something like 30% of things survive it. So when it gets through the birds, about 30% of them, I mean, it still knocks them sideways, but the 30% survive. So it's not the end of the world. It's, but you don't want it to be your cat or your dog, or a cat or a dog that gets into your yard, and then your child's playing in your yard, and then your child's playing with things it shouldn't play with, you know, and then, you know, it has transmitted to humans.
5: Do you know, Lolly, what an avian is?
6: Isn't that a bird?
5: It's a bird collector. And I'm telling you, if this bird flu comes in, a lot of the bird breeders, bird collectors, chicken farms, it can affect a lot of stuff. But I'm just saying, when I was down in Urana, the ex-mayor down there, Pat, he is an avian, and some of the birds that he's got macaws, he's got all sorts of birds, and they're $30,000 just for one bird. You know, I mean I've had four quarians in my lifetime. You know, you pay about $40 or $50 for a decent quarian. But when you're paying $40,000, $30,000, $20,000 for pets.
6: You can't even grow in your garden stuff and safely go, once this comes through us, and safely say, oh, I can take that and I'll feed it to my birds. You're going to have to be aware of rats and mice going through grade, feeding it to your birds.
5: Yeah.
6: Oh, there is. We are going to be talking about this for 5 weeks. If I'm rattling your cage, I'm doing it deliberately because I care. And I hope that you see that. And please don't indict the radio station with lots of hate calls because I brought it up. We'll start on dementia. CERN, you know. And all right, I'm going to apologise. I realised after we played Different is Brilliant that I have no memory of adding in the ADHD song for this week. If I've got no memory of it at all and I can't see it, I would say that it's not likely happening today. Wouldn't you, Marty?
5: Well, I can sympathise with dementia, you know. Anyway, people, have you ever walked into a room and think, why did I walk in here? And then the little voice inside you goes, why are you asking you? You don't know.
6: Me, I phone somebody, right, and then they answer the phone, and I've forgotten who the heck I phoned, so I have to ask them who they are. And I've got to try and work out why the heck I was phoning them. It's so embarrassing.
5: Yeah, you lock up right on the crucial point. You think, I'm having a senior's moment. It's all good. It's all good.
6: No, not
5: it'll
6: with
5: come,
6: me.
5: It'll
6: no.
5: come back to me in 10 minutes' time.
6: No, concussion did it to me. And I always had memory issues, been on the concussion and being picked up by my neck. It definitely affected my brain. There's no doubt about it. Seriously affected
5: well,
6: it.
5: The old man tried to move in last week and I kicked him straight out again, so I'm not letting the old man in yet.
6: I've written songs about that. So next we're going to play, because we're all in a mess, and of course we're in a mess, and why shouldn't we be in a mess? And I'll be in a mess every week if I want to be in a mess, just in case anybody's got any ideas.
5: Controlled
6: chaos. Do you know what? Somebody, I'm not saying who they are or anything, but somebody, I want to work with them, right? And they sent me a message saying to me basically that they would call me, but I needed to act in a calm manner, even though they knew I was upset about something, that I had to act in a calm and respectful manner, and if I was unable to, then the conversation would end. So I said, well, just don't bother then. That's my reply, because I'm a very emotional person, and if I'm upset, you'll know I'm upset, and if you can't work with that, then you're not for me. I'm loud, I forget stuff, I mess up, I cry, I'm a human who's been damaged, and I still got a voice, I can still write songs, and I care immensely.
5: Anyway, you're hot, Lolly.
6: I'm hot.
5: You're hot. The temperature's gone up one degree since you started talking.
6: Right, so what we've got coming up, we're going to play something Big Bailey's Law, because, we're distracted and happy to be right here, which I am so happy to be right here. And then we're playing Good Enough Today, and do you know what? I am good enough today.
5: Yeah.
6: And I hope you understand that I love cats and dogs. I love everything furry. I don't even want to kill an ant. I am doing this because I care.
5: Yeah.
6: And I hope you get up and do something about it because you care. And do it now.
5: Okay. Shall we go?
6: Yeah.
5: Back soon.

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0: Okay, you're listening to Marty and Lolly on MTMFM 91.9, the voice of Coonamble. 14.9 degrees outside. What a wonderful day this has turned out to be, Lolly.
1: It certainly is, and it was so nice to hear Something Speak Bailey's Law again, and to have the delight of having Carol come on the show. She so deserves a holiday. I remember when I lost my son, he died in my arms. They turned his machine off. He had leukemia. He'd done a really nasty, nasty one. And I got really ill, lost use of my arms. I thought I was dying. And I got diabetes. I gained 30 kilo. I became an alcoholic. And then I went to the doctor and he said, you know, a lot of people, when they lose somebody like that, they often don't recover, and their lives go wrong. And I thought, I don't really want that. I didn't realize I was doing it to myself. I stopped eating healthy. I just ate bags of junk because I was a health consultant, so I knew exactly what to eat. It's a socially acceptable form of suicide is to eat and drink yourself to death. Lucky for me, my daughter contacted me and asked me to sort myself out, and I did. I lost the 30 kilo. I became a diabetic consultant. I've written books about diabetic personality types, and so it's a subject I know a lot about. And so, folks, and I'm a food coach fully qualified by the government in this country to actually speak on these delightful subjects. So therefore, and somebody's asked me to help a friend, and so I've decided to do a series on it. So the series titles will be Diabetes, the Reality, Living with Diabetes, Diabetes Matters, Beyond Blood Sugar, The Diabetes Conversation, and Diabetes Knows the Risk. So I'll be soon starting this new radio series. What it really means to live with it, what high blood pressure can do to the body, and it ain't good, folks, it ain't good. The complications we need to understand, and the everyday realities that often don't get talked about. I'm considered diabetic, but I manage it with diet. And I can go off track. I can go so off track that I will projectile vomit. If I have more than 25 grams of fructose a day, I can go into projectile vomiting. And it wants to come out both ends at once. Let's just be totally delightful, because I'm sure we will be when we wade into diabetes. So this is not just about numbers or medical terminology. We'll look at the serious facts, practical management, treatment, food, medications, warning signs, and the things people with diabetes needs to know so that you can better manage it. We'll have songs, we'll have some fun with it. I might do some quizzes. So we'll get started with that next week, and we'll do ADHD, beyond hyperactivity. We'll do week two of that week, and we'll carry on with the... Are you calling it avian bird flu, Marty?
0: Well, it could be. That's what they say on the news. It's avian bird flu, but they've got this fancy new name for it.
1: Yes, and I hope to be getting, even if I don't have people come on, or because normally I'll just call them, or they don't send me anything to read out, well, we'll still have fun with it.
0: Yep.
1: Right, so where did we get up to? Happy to be right here. I am. And thank you,
0: yeah,
1: Marty,
0: we've done that.
1: You come here rant and ramble.
0: Yep. So coming up, we've got Good Enough Today, He Knows. And
1: before you share, it's simple, it's small. It's just one of these little things that I created for a school or for parents, which had little songs, you know, around how much time people spend on the internet. That's not the same as radio.
0: Anyway, you mentioned diabetes, and you mentioned you're only allowed to have so many grams of
1: me personally
0: fructose,
1: more than 25 grams of fructose, and I projectile vomit.
0: Well, I know a lot about this subject because I used to work for a large company down on the coast, and we used to make glucose syrup.
1: Wow.
0: And I've made fructose.
1: Wow, now, we are in for a treat, folks.
0: Now, glucose is a short-chain sugar, and it's, as you know, it's converted to energy in the body. That's what starch does when you eat a loaf, a slice of bread. The starch is converted into glucose, and it gives you energy. Whatever's not used is stored. But fructose is what they call a long chain sugar, and the body doesn't recognise it, so it just stores it as fat straight away. So it's a manufactured sugar. It is very, very sweet.
1: So I think it's called metabolic because it has such an effect upon the body.
0: Yes, it does.
1: Projectile vomiting.
0: But it's a long chain sugar that the body doesn't recognise.
1: And it comes from fruit. And see, the problem here is, and we shouldn't be diving into this yet.
0: No,
1: oh, gosh,
0: no.
1: Are we going to dive deeper? Here's the thing. Would you imagine right back in the past when reality, if you know, we hadn't done all these weird things we've done today, and you went and picked a crab apple, do you really think you'd eat a lot of them? So we took it, we sweetened it, we added more fructose, we just changed every damn thing until it tasted how we liked it, and it damages our body. That's the reality of it.
0: Mm.
1: Everything's sweeter than it ever would be. A carrot's sweeter than sugar. You compare a cup of sugar to it. I was going to wind that in now. You can tell I've got quite a thing about this.
0: Well, sugar's 100 on the scale. Fructose is up there about 70-odd, 80-odd percent, and glucose syrup is around about 30-40% the sweetness of sugar.
1: We're going to have a delightful time with this, I can tell. I'm so excited. I'm learning so much about mate.
0: Yeah, I'm only bringing it up because I spent 8 years in the blood sugar industry making glucose syrup, fructose, brewer's liquid, maltose, all sorts of stuff made out of converted starch and filtered starch. And
1: Marty, I'm just wondering how many people over the age of 60, you know, including yourself possibly, I'm not being nosy or anything, might have diabetes or at the start of it. I'm just curious.
0: Yeah, well, I've always been told, because doctors look at my feet, I've got neuropathy in my feet, and they look at my feet and they go, oh, you got diabetes. No, I haven't got diabetes. And it's been dozens and dozens of doctors say, you got diabetes. No, I haven't got diabetes. Out of converted starch and filtered starch. And
1: Marty, I'm just wondering how many people over the age of 60, you know, including yourself possibly, I'm not being nosy or anything, might have diabetes or at the start of it. I'm just curious.
0: Yeah, well, I've always been told, because doctors look at my feet, I've got neuropathy in my feet, and they

0: over the age of 60.
1: Yep.
0: How many do you know that might have it?
1: Oh, I've got no idea.
0: Well, we'll find that out, won't we?
1: I'm like an emu. I've got my head stuck in the sand.
0: Well, I'm going to go out there and I'm going to get... Well, no, I'm not. I will, because I am not capable of it, but there
1: you'll
0: you
1: do
0: go.
1: deep dive on it anyway.
0: I've stopped screaming at it, my AI, as much as I used to. It used to make me cry. It used to make me scream. I can't stand it telling lies, giving the wrong information, being manipulative, telling me what to do, all the things that damn AI is doing, and then justify itself and take up all my hours with nothingness. It's despicable. I want to smash everything it's on. But in the last couple of days, I seem to have got something together that if I can hold on to it, not forget where I did it, how I did it, it might lead to... I've actually thanked it 4 times today.
1: Anyway, enough of that gabble.
0: Well, no, it's quite key, because yeah, we're also going to start covering AI, because everyone's damn well using it, and so we want to be real about it.
1: Yeah, even me. And I'm old-ish. Anyway, we'll be back. You're listening to Lolly and Marty. Let's put Lolly first. Lolly and Marty, ladies before gentlemen, on MTMFM 91.9, proudly local. We'll be back.

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0: National Radio News.
1: Hello, I'm Laura Devoy. The Prime Minister says the government is working to confirm the whereabouts of 34 Australians reported missing in Nepal. Local authorities say at least 150 people were killed after a huge flood swept through the country's mountainous north near the border with Tibet. Hundreds of people are unaccounted for, many of them tourists. Speaking at the Bush Summit run by News Corp, Anthony Albanese said information was difficult to come by.
2: At this point, Nepal, you know, is a developing country. It doesn't have the resources that an event like that would have in Australia. So information is difficult. Now, our thoughts are with all those who will be concerned about their loved ones today.
1: A US-based tour company has confirmed 15 Australians were among a tour group reported missing in Nepal. The Aussie contingent includes two boys aged 11 and 14 who were believed to be travelling with their parents. Meantime, the head of an Australian tour company, World Exhibitions, has confirmed all of its clients and staff currently in Nepal are safe and accounted for. The Prime Minister says Australians in the affected areas should follow the advice of local authorities. Those in need of emergency consular assistance should contact the Department of Foreign Affairs and Trade's Consular Emergency Centre on 1300 555 135. Yesterday's inflation figures have forced economists to rethink interest rates. Three of the big four banks are now tipping the Reserve Bank will raise interest rates by Melbourne Cup Day. ANZ was the first to switch its call from an extended hold to a rate rise yesterday after new figures showed underlying inflation rose 0.5% in July. The Commonwealth Bank is also predicting a rate rise in November, while the National Australia Bank is expecting one in September. A man has been accused of defrauding the National Disability Insurance Scheme of around $700,000. Victoria Police and the National Disability Insurance Agency allege the man, who is an NDIS participant, established two businesses for the purpose of defrauding the scheme. It's alleged he submitted false invoices for services he claimed to receive and distributed the funds into his bank accounts. The 48-year-old was arrested yesterday. The world's biggest food fight will get underway in Spain later today. Shannon Kirkwood has more.
3: International visitors have converged on the small town of Banul near Valencia for La Tomatina. Trucks will unload more than 100 metric tons of overripe, low-quality tomatoes into the streets just before midday local time today, and then 20,000 people will stick it out for the hour-long tomato battle. Participants must abide by one rule: the tomatoes must be squashed before being thrown to avoid serious injury.
1: Biorobotics engineers have been working on the design of six-legged cyborg insects with cameras and miniature medical injectors for search and rescue missions. The roaches are designed to deliver emergency aid to people trapped in collapsed buildings, caves, or other places too dangerous for rescuers to reach. They've been developed by researchers from the University of Queensland and biomedical engineers from the University of New South Wales. Turning to sport, the penultimate round of the NRL home and away season will get underway tonight. The Brisbane Broncos will host the Melbourne Storm. Neither side will qualify for the finals. Jerome Hughes is back for the Storm after missing the past three games with a hamstring injury. And in tennis, Storm Hunter, Tristan Schoolcate and Chris O'Connell are one match away from qualifying for the US Open.
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4: Okay, thank you to the news desk for another informative report. So that's the end of the show today. Hope you've enjoyed it. And, yeah, there'll be others, many more, actually. Okay, 7 to 21 degrees C. Today's going to be sunny. Central west slopes and plains for Thursday. Sunny winds south-southwest, 15 to 20 kilometres an hour, becoming light in the middle of the day. And then becoming southwest, 15 to 20 kilometres in the early afternoon. 5% chance of rain today. UV index is moderate. There's no fire danger rating, and it's looking pretty blue outside. So, yeah, a stellar afternoon for a stellar town like Coonamble. And once again, Ness made it all the way from Walgett to Coonamble the other day. What a legend. And there's still posters up around town, so I suppose if you wanted to donate, you could still scan the QR code and put a bit of money to the cause. Okay, it's 16.7, 15.1 degrees, 78% humidity. The winds are currently coming from the south, 13 kilometres an hour, gusting out to 18. No rain in the last hour, and rain since 9 a.m, 0 millimetres. There's 1,027.8 hectopascals and stable. And looking like our top temperatures bumped up now to about 3 p.m. We've got a nice little sunny logo there. So, yeah, no rain picking kids up today. There is a final flood warning for the Balubala River and a final flood warning for the Tumut River. And as I said previous, we're looking pretty good over the weekend. Friday's going to be 4 to 20, Saturday's going to be 4 to 22, and Sunday's going to be 5 to 23 degrees. And that weather report has been brought to you by Gray's Auto Electrical, your steel specialist. Okay, we'll go back to a little bit of music, and here's one of Lolly's songs, so you can hear it on our way home in the car. When Love Has No Rules.

Once upon a time, at the foot of a great mountain, there was a town where the people known as Happy Folk lived. Their very existence a mystery to the rest of the world, obscured as it was by great clouds. Here they played out their peaceful lives, innocent of the litany of excess and violence that was growing in the world below. To live in harmony with the spirit of the mountain called Monkey was enough. Then one day, strange folk arrived in the town. They came in camouflage, hidden behind dark glasses, but no one noticed them. They only saw shadows,

0: strange folk found their way into the higher reaches of the mountain, and it was there that they found the caves of unimaginable sincerity and beauty. By chance, they stumbled upon the place where all good souls come to rest. The strange folk, they coveted the jewels in these caves above all things, and soon they began to mine the mountain, its rich seam fueling the chaos of their own world. Meanwhile, down in the town, the happy folk slept restlessly, their dreams invaded by shadowy figures digging away at their souls. Every day, people would wake and stare at the mountain. Why was it bringing darkness into their lives? And as the strange folk climbed deeper and deeper into the mountain, holes began to appear, bringing with them a cold and bitter wind that chilled the very soul of the monk. For the first time, the happy folk felt fearful, for they knew that soon the monkey would stir from its deep sleep. Then there came a sound, distant first, that grew into castrophony so immense that it could be heard far away in space. There were no screams. There was no time. The mountain called Monkey had spoken. There was only fire. And then, nothing.
1: Oh, a little town in the USA, the time has come to

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1: When I was in the third grade, I thought that I was gay, 'cause I could draw, my uncle was, and I kept my room straight. I told my mom, tears rushing down my face, she's like, Ben, you've loved girls since before pre-K, tripping. Yeah, I guess she had a point, didn't she? Bunch of stereotypes, so all in my head. I remember doing the math like, yeah, I'm good at Little League, a preconceived idea.

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0: 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Batterline are a construction company who stand by their view that no job is too big or too small. They specialise in major roadwork construction, but they are more than happy to grade and improve your access road. They can also sink tanks and even desilt your dams as well. So next time you need that special job done, give the crew at Batterline a call on 68223019. 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
1: a flat tyre? Then you need to get to Grey Stores and pick up a new Century battery, some Gulf Western oil, a compressor to pump up your tyres, and get back out on the road. While in the store, check out what else they have in their massive range. What they haven't got, they can order in for you. So, drop in and see them at Aberford Street or give them a call on 6822 1899. 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

0: 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Speed limits of 40 kilometres per hour and below should now be observed. New South Wales school zones generally operate between 8 to 9:30am and 2:30 to 4pm on school day.
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0: oil or a flat tyre? 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

0: Ralston is an expanding local company owned and operated by the Ralston family, and they are extremely proud of the job opportunities they have offered to locals. Batterline are a construction company who stand by their view that no job is too big or too small. They specialise in major roadwork construction, but they are more than happy to grade and improve your access road. They can also sink tanks and even desilt your dams as well. So next time you need that special job done, give the crew at Batterline a call on 68223019. 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
1: What?

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Because he was totally texting me all night last night, and I don't know if it's a booty call or not. 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
1: Always.
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